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0: whole day?
1: Or? Well, not a whole day, just for the photo and yeah. And then I took it off because it was too heavy for my neck. Mm.
0: Tell me about the beautiful dress that you're wearing.
1: So the dress is made out of like patterns. It's made out of like flowers and stripes and like colorful, you know? Yeah. And then this is like a
0: You can say a Nepali as well.
1: It's like a, it calls a sol. Yeah, and yeah. And then yeah, you can go. So there's like a pradhan dress. It's like it's the bottom part is red and there's like a little bit gold at the edges, and then it's black, and then the top is black with white and red dots, and then there's like this zuni. It's like zuni. Yeah, zuni, and it's white and red at the edges, and yeah, and then there's like this little what is that?
2: It's called, it looks like a spider web.
1: It's like basically a spider web out of gold, and it has like, at the top it has like a little moon, I think.
2: Yeah, a little moon.
1: Yeah, or it could be a sun, moon or a sun, yeah.
0: And then, are these special outfits that you would wear for special occasions?
1: Yeah, yeah. We usually wear it for parties.
2: Mm. Parties. Birthdays.
1: Yeah.
0: Very cool. And who made these outfits?
1: We're not sure.
2: It came from Nepal, though.
1: Yeah.
2: Yeah.
0: Perfect. Girls, that was amazing. Well done.
3: Thank you. Hello, everybody. My name is Ismarika, and my favorite food, my favorite Nepali food is thupa or momo. And what I like about being Nepali is that I like how they have beautiful flowers and stuff.
0: Tell me about the flowers. When you say they have beautiful flowers, do you mean flowers growing in Nepal or flowers that you wear in your hair?
3: Sometimes I see flowers in people's hair.
0: Cool. That's great. Thank you very much, Ismarika. And Melissa?
4: Namaste. My name is Melissa Pradhan, and my favorite part about being Nepal is that I get to say my words in Nepal and dance.
0: Tell me about the dancing in Nepali culture.
4: It's fun and it's very, like, it's very nice and I like it.
0: Cool. And because I've seen a few Nepali performances, and often the girls are dressed in beautiful colors and different dresses. Is that, you like performing in those costumes?
4: Yeah.
0: Nice. And when you move around, tell us what happens to the dresses, because I know because I've seen it, but these guys here that are with me, they haven't seen it. So when you move around, what happens to your dresses?
4: They like, they get out and they like spin.
0: It's really cool. Yeah, I love it. Girls, I'm wondering, you said that one of the things that you like about being Nepali is that you can speak a different language. If I'm learning Nepali, what would be some good words or phrases that I could say?
4: Like in my own words.
0: Could be one word, or it could be, like, if I'm greeting somebody, let's start with that. If I'm greeting somebody, what might I say to them?
4: Namaste. Mero naam Melissa ho ani mole nachno mamparsa.
0: Very good. And what does, in English, what did you just say?
4: I said, hello, my name is Melissa Pradhan and I like dancing.
0: Very good. And Ismarika, if I wanted to say, like, thank you, how would I say thank you in Nepali?
3: Dhanyabad.
0: Very good. I always find when I travel to different countries, it's good to know how to say, how to greet somebody, say hello, but also how to say thank you. And if I was traveling to Nepal, is there anything else that you think would be good for me to know in the language? What about if I said goodbye to somebody? How would I say that in Nepali?
4: Like we would usually say, gwako.
0: Very good. So one of the questions that I'm really interested in, I've never visited Nepal or Bhutan, so I'd love to know, how is Nepal or Bhutan different from New Zealand?
4: They don't have like a full house, and

0: only ride bicycles.
1: So no cars. All right, so only bicycles. And what about the roads? If you're going from your house to buy some food or to get something, are the roads the same in Nepal as they are in New Zealand?
0: Kind of.
1: So they're still made of asphalt. They're not like dirt roads or anything like that. It's made of similar materials.
0: They're only like dirt roads.
1: Ah, okay. So they look a little bit different when you're riding your bikes. And is it normal for everyone in the family to have a bike, or do you put more than one person on a bike?
0: Maybe like two.
1: Very good. I've got one last question for you, Melissa. In this photo that you've got in front of us, you've got a beautiful golden hairpiece. Can you tell us a little bit about that?
0: It's a piece that my mom got from Nepal when she was coming to New Zealand, and she said it's very special to me, and she said that it's very pretty too.
1: That is lovely. And when might you wear that in your hair? Is it just for special occasions, or do you wear it often?
0: Special.
1: Perfect. Good work, girls. That was great. Thank you very much.
2: Namaste. My name is Jacob, and I got two brothers. One is at Intermediate and one is at Victory.
3: My name is Mason, and I love to play basketball and football. And I love doing fishing and making new stuff.
1: Cool. Tell me about why you like football so much.
3: Because my brother plays it a lot, and he was in a team one time.
1: And when do you play football at school?
3: Like a little bit.
1: Like at lunch times?
3: Yeah.
1: When you play football, Mason, do you play with children from all over the world, right?
3: Not really, but I play some with my other friends and meeting new people.
1: Cool. What I really love about football as a sport, I love it because it doesn't matter what language you speak or what country you're from, lots of people understand the rules of football. Jacob, do you like playing football as well?
2: Yeah.
1: Tell me about why you like playing football.
2: You have to get ready and you have to run. And when you score, your teammate will like did a nice goal or something.
1: Very good. So would you say that football is a popular sport in Nepal? What sports would children play in Nepal or Bhutan?
2: Probably football.
1: Football be the most popular, eh?
2: Mm-hmm.
1: Cool. Boys, I heard that you are both experts in fishing, and I'm really interested to know about what you know about how people might fish when they're in Nepal or Bhutan. Can you tell us a bit about that?
2: They just use bamboo sticks and some line and some worms.
1: And what kind of fish would they catch?
2: I don't really know.
1: Yeah, me neither. Do you think there'll be similar fish to New Zealand or different kinds of fish?
2: Probably different.
1: And are they, when they're fishing, do they fish in the sea or in rivers or lakes?
2: Rivers or lakes.
1: Nice. And Mason, as we were walking over here, you were telling me about houses in Nepal. Tell me a little bit about houses and how they might be different in Nepal to here.
3: So they make they make houses with bamboo sticks and beds with bamboos as well.
1: Have you ever slept on a bamboo bed before?
3: No.
1: Oh, me neither. How do you think that would feel to sleep on a bed made of bamboo?
3: Probably pretty exciting.
1: I think so too.
4: Goedemorgen.
5: Manuia Fafetai.
4: Hello.
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1: Ko Lakin aho, ko Piper aho. 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I'm Piper.
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1: Now we're going to be interviewing Bree that went on a ski trip to Mount Lafitte. Okay, so who took the undisputed title for most dramatic slow motion wipeout of the trip, Bree?
2: Hi, Lakin. That's a very good question. I would have to give that title to Pete Taylor, PE teacher. He did an awesome wipeout on the jump that we built, actually. We were building a jump, and then he came over and reluctantly showed us how to make a proper jump. And after we hit it a few times, he went over it and did a nice slow motion fall onto his face. So, yeah, it was quite fun to watch.
1: Wait, were you guys all laughing?
2: Definitely. Yeah, we got it on camera too, which was quite a rewarding moment.
1: So, Bree, did anybody drop something critical like a cell phone or a glove straight off the chairlift?
2: Yeah, unfortunately, I'll take the title for that one. We were going up the intermediate slope, the they look like flying fox things that you got to put them between your legs, takes you up. And I was taking a nice selfie when my phone slipped out of my hand, so I had to jump off, grab it, and then move to the side. It was a little bit embarrassing, but, yeah, I'm just glad I didn't do that on the T-bar, which was going up to the Cloudy Peak course, which was very steep and scary, but we made it up without dropping anything that time. And yeah.
1: Oh, that sounds so funny, Bree. Did anybody else notice you do that?
2: Yeah. There was a guy behind me who I apologised for the inconvenience, and he said, oh, no worries. I would have moved around you anyway. So that was quite reassuring. But yeah.
1: Hey, Bree, did any teachers reveal some surprising expert skills on the mountain?
2: Yeah, I was, you know, just skiing, got to the intermediate slope, and then was quite proud of myself because the first time skiing I made it up to the T-bar. And that's when Pete showed us his skills, just effortlessly gliding down the mountains and telling us about how he wanted to go up the top of the mountain, which you had to hire a, they call it nutcracker, that you strap around your waist and put it on the toe bar, I guess you could say, to go up. So yeah, he was the videoer on his snowboard, showing off his skills of the trip.
1: So Bree, that's all the time we have for your interview, but thank you for coming here and thank you for letting us interview you about your time at the mountain.
2: Yeah, thank you guys. I definitely recommend all of you who can go up to the mountains sometime. It's a great trip. Thanks for having me. And for the final song, I will be playing Wake Me Up by Avicii.

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1: Aria,
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1: The next song is a shout-out to all those oldies out there. This is Baby One More Time by Britney Spears. 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
2: Rubbish bags. I'm so disappointed that they don't have them on the shelf anymore. And you have to ask

with them at the counter, because every single time I forget to ask for them. Well, it can't be every time, because I do actually end up buying them at some stage, but usually that's because I go up specifically to get them. Because even if I think in my head, I'll just get rubbish bags, and I wander around the supermarket and think, oh, I'll just get a couple of oranges and la la la, and oh, I better get that. And then by the time I get to the counter, speak to the

0: Death Without Debt is a workshop being held in Motueka's over 50s hub from 10 a.m. to 1 p.m. on Saturday the 19th of September. 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
2: 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Yeah. 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That's just you.

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2: 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And we haven't seen them. 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
6: 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Shots have reportedly been fired.
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9: Special report. Verdict sparks violence. 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
14: I think they're nuts. It's squirrely. As that boy of mine says, the elevator don't go all the way to the top.
15: The U.S. Embassy in Tehran remains occupied by Iranian students demanding extradition of the Shah and a total break in relations with America. Although as many as 100 people are being held hostage, the State Department says there's no reason to panic.
16: Oh my God! Okay, it's happening! Everybody stay calm!
17: What's the procedure, everyone? What's the procedure?
16: Stay calm!
17: Wait,
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33: Ken, I grew up in Dublin. I love Dublin. 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

0: bit of roughage there from John. John Cale, Travelling Light. He's the man that gave us the Tusla sound. Tusla. Hold on, I better get this right. We don't want to be mixing up our Tusla and our Tulsa. We want the Tulsas. We want the Tulsa sound, but we don't want any sounds from Tulsa. Tusla.
1: Jesus Christ.
0: Anyway, it's a loose genre drawing on the blues, the rockabilly, country and jazz. Shuffling boogie rhythm. Yeah, I like it. I like it so much we're going to have Leon Russell from The Wrecking Crew all tied up with a big boy. Oh, Leon, not just a man buried in leaves. Papi UTI.
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0: Let's Keep Her Lit with Leon Russell died about 10 years ago. He received a credit and a few quid for 408 albums. Holy shit. Piano arranger, keyboards, guitar, organ, electric piano, guest vocals, bass, miscellaneous including percussion, trumpet, Moog, clarinet and 23 more types. Songwriter, writer, composer, music, lyricist, production credits. Holy shit. Yeah, but did he ever play Junior Special C Ireland on a Tuesday evening?
1: In February.
0: Down in Abbey Denial.

0: I've been trying to play this song for about 3 weeks, so I'm sticking it on with this. I think it goes well, though. A minute and a half in before we hear anyone by the name of David Bowie singing. I have listened to this on loop for 2.5 hours without a break. It is absolutely gorgeous. And if you're not sound and you've got no vision, then please go and tune into something else.
1: You won't be missed.

0: Next up on UTI is another man who carved his own path. Like the two boys that bring you this show, the Paths of Least Resistance. Daniel Johnson. Some things last a long time.
1: Like a Jiroise in the Paddy Power.
0: He's not wrong. This is from an album called 1990. Of course, he came into the radar of the mainstream because old Kurt Cobain wore a t-shirt belonging to him. He was a cult lo-fi musician. Very minimal arrangement. It's been covered by a few people. It's a sad song, but here we are. This man suffered a bit with his mental health. Brought us some great music, though. I read somewhere this was recorded from a few different recordings, taped together, with tape, on tape. So get your tapes out if you want this one. I won't say a word.

Elizabeth Cotton. Don't know if you've ever heard of her. An influential folk and blues musician from America. Self-taught, left-handed. She played it upside down. She had a style that was kind of new at the time. She's influenced everyone that came after her that ever picked up a guitar. Even I picked up a guitar once just to move it, and I kind of felt influenced. By the way I picked it up, I used my left hand. So this is one from her. She made it to 94. Jesus. She wrote songs like when she was 10 and 11 that became famous. Freight Train, she wrote that. Anyway, we're going to have a different one. She was found up by Peggy Seeger and Charles Seeger. And they, Pete Seeger, they were all kind of involved in getting her going again. She started recording again then in the 50s. Hugely influential African-American guitarist. So let's have this Pappy UTI. We're going to have Shake Sugary. This is Sesh FM, broadcasting from a slight mound in the dump that will surely disappear. So get down fast.

Lola Mai, the EJ, the DJ, the Kiep Nelson, the Pika, the Pina, the Ima Mummy Peter Kanayang, Ima Mummy Ha, like the new happy KUII, Hopi Radio, to what DJ, Pandak EJ, the DJ.

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Fagalofa Lahiatu, Malo Lele, Talofalava. 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
1: 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I'm Anne, and I'd like to share some of my favourite folk music with you. You'll hear some classics from the past and some from recent times. 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
1: Katoa is the Māori word for all. 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

Kia ora. My name is Myra Dick and I'm representing the Māori Women's Welfare League in Nelson, and you are listening to Fresh FM.

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0: Nelson Cathedral is hosting the Pet Blessing Service, and all are welcome to bring along their pets to the service at 10 a.m. on Sunday, the 6th of September, as long as they're not big. The 45-minute Pet Blessing Service will have a mixture of hymns, prayers and readings, mainly involving the animal kingdom and God's creatures. Each pet will have an opportunity to be blessed.
1: 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I'm frustrated.

Tēnā koutou. 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
1: Aten ano kauta, it's Q again. 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
0: It's cool to kōrero.

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Victory Waltz Sunset on the St. Lawrence, performed by Jim Johnston and his band. That was chosen for us by Anne Spear. And while looking around for that one, we came across a version of that song being played on a wax cylinder. So that means it's probably more than 100 years old, that tune. And don't forget about Anne's own program on Fresh FM, Focus on Folk. It features every Wednesday evening between 7 and 8pm, where she plays selections of her own favourite folk and other genres, and has a little bit of info, usually about the life and times of the performer of the song. We highly recommend it. We listen every week. Next one goes out to Priscilla. Coming back to New Zealand for the song, Garner Wayne and his Deacon Airs with a traditional piece, When the Cactus is in Bloom.

And there we had Garden Wayne and the Deaconeers with When the Cactus is in Bloom, and we played that one specially for Priscilla. Now, the next one is for anybody who likes a nice train song. Here's Carl Smith with Fireball Mail.

Cal Smith with Fireball Mail. Getting down to the end of our requests and dedications now. This one goes out to Jeanette Davies. Thank you for your little email. I'm hoping you're still listening. Here we have Elvis Presley for you with Help Me.

I need to feel the touch of your tender hand. Remove the chains of darkness. Let me see, Lord, let me see just where I

There we go, a totally different version of that iconic song by Elvis Presley. That's from one of his gospel albums, and it's called Promised Land, which was all nice gospel stuff, but it was one of his late recordings, so everything was a little bit different. We played that specially for Jeanette Davies. I hope you enjoyed that version. If not, you can complain via email. You know what the email is because we heard from you earlier. Okay, let me move along. The next one is our last request. It's going out to Pam, Ken, John and Annie. I did get your new list, and here's the first one off it. It's You and Me Again by Mo Bandy and Judy Bailey.

There we go, for Pam, Ken, John and Anne. That was Mo Bandy and Judy Bailey, and not the Judy Bailey from TV, it's the singing Judy Bailey, with It's You and Me Again. We're going to have my home free, we're going to slot that in now. This is from the 2024 release, Crazier Life. But when they originally recorded this back in 2014, it was the first one that they recorded with Austin Brown.

0: There we go. That was Home Free. And as I say, that was the 2024 version with Chance. And instead of Chris Rupp, who was in the original version. Called Wake Me Up When It's All Over. Which was a bit like we were a bit like that this morning when we were waiting for things to get corrected. Ah, dear. That only happens once every, 4 or 5 years. right. Now we're going on to a New Zealand artist this time. He is a very young Brendan Dugan with Louisville.
1: Car broke down in Georgia, hard luck's following me. My shoes wore out just a little bit south of Nashville.

Here we go, fading away with Brendan Dugan in his very young days with Louisville. We've got Eddie Arnold up next. It makes no difference now.

Eddie Arnold there, it makes no difference now. We're moving on to something. This one's a little bit more upbeat. It's a Roger Miller song, so you can know what to expect. It comes out of 1964. If you want me to...

Yes, well, 11 the 8th degree, that one, isn't it? That was Roger Miller with If You Want Me To. As I said, that was out of 1964, so it's older than I am. Next up, we've got New Zealander Danny McGurr with Send Me the Pillow That You Dream On.

There we go. Danny Magoo there with Send Me the Pillow You Dream On. Time for a girl. Let's have Lynn Anderson next. Where's the fire?

Len Anderson there, with a very modern one called Where's the Fire? And don't forget about our sponsors, the wonderful Solly's Freight. They can move pretty much anything from anywhere to wherever you want it. If it's big, if it's long, if it's heavy, or if it's just strange, you... They can probably move it for you. They've got over 100 trucks, from general freight type trucks to specialised ones for moving specialised stuff. They even have ones with cranes on the back to make it easier to load and unload when they get to where they're taking whatever it is. I saw the one of those in operation a number of years ago when I worked at the library, and they were placing the beautiful Maori statue out the back. And, of course, the poles for that are planted in rather large stone blocks. And I saw those come in. There were four blocks. There was two on one truck and two on another truck because they were that heavy. And they were both crane trucks, and they very carefully lifted them off the truck and placed them where they were supposed to be. So no matter what it is, they can get it to where you want it and offload it when they get there if they have to. We're moving along now. Don't forget, you can get in touch with Solly's from anywhere on their 0800 number, 0800 176 559, or you can call head office here in Takaka. There's always somebody on the end of that phone, and the number there is 03525 9843. Right, well, we've probably all heard the original of this one, but we've got the girls' side of it now. Mostly the same words, but a totally different spin. Here's Goldie Hill, I Let the Stars Get in My Eyes.

Goldie Hill. I let the stars get in my eyes. Our next one's coming from Eddie Lowe. He's a Sunday daddy.

0: Hello with Sunday Daddy. We're going to follow that up with Charlie Prine. He's got an amazing love.
1: When she wakes up

And that was Charlie Pride with Amazing Love. Well, the next one's about amazing love, but not necessarily in the same vein. Here's Derek Ryan with Hold On To Your Hat.

And that was Derek Ryan with Hold On To Your Hat. Don't forget, you can get in touch with Saturday in the Country by writing to us if you prefer. 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Box 156, Takaka 7142. And that does eventually get to us, but it takes a little while. The best way, of course, is to send us an email on saturdayinthecountry@gmail.com. And we're going to go out today with Patsy Rigger with Blue Kentucky Girl.

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1: Are you looking for something a little more intimate? 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

0: G'day, I'm Mark Hadlow, on stage for One Night Only, Sunday, September the 13th. 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
1: Hey, what are you doing Friday at 8 p.m.? Hopefully listening to my show, Crisps Lane. This is Maryam Zadeh, and I want to take you where the lights are low, the stories are true, and nothing is ever quite what it seems. Take a walk with me down Crisps Lane,

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1: Kia ora, it's Q again. Here's another word, noho. Noho means sit. You know, like what the Fonz used to say to Potsy, sit on it, sit is noho. But I can never figure out what the it was. 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
0: It's cool to Gordon.

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1: Thank you so much for joining us this morning. We are Fresh FM. It's 1 minute past nine. Today is Thursday, the 3rd of September, 2026. Up this hour on Fresh FM, the Tasman Bay Guardians show, Mana Whenua Ke Mohua with William Milligan, is the title of today's show. Sounds interesting. Let's find out at around about 9:15. On the show called Tasman Bay Guardians. I'm going to take a very quick look at the forecast, as I tend to do, see what's happening across the top of the south weather-wise. If you're in Blenheim, a high today of 20 degrees, fine with high cloud developing, some westerlies strengthening this afternoon. Tomorrow, showers clearing to fine, nor'westers becoming strong. Tomorrow, Blenheim should see 19. Nelson, Motueka surrounding areas, cloudy periods, chance of a shower from afternoon, we should see 17 degrees. Tomorrow, showers, some heavy clearing to fine, and northerlies turning westerly. So 17 today, 17 tomorrow for Nelson and Motueka. Golden Bay, cloudy periods with some isolated showers today, mainly about the ranges though. 17 is your high tomorrow. Showers some heavy, becoming isolated with longer fine breaks. Your northerlies will turn westerly as well. 15 tomorrow and 17 today for Golden Bay. There you go. All right, music before the Tasman Bay Guardians show coming from Catch a Fire and Atoms for Peace. But right now, Night Choir, good Kiwi music. Come away on Fresh FM.

That's Adams for Peace on Fresh FM. In just a few minutes, we've got the Tasman Bay Guardians show. Mana whenua ki mohua is the topic today. Here's Catch a Fire. Lead us on Fresh.

0: G'day, you're listening to Chesham Bay Guardians and I'm Jude. In today's show you'll be hearing updates about what's happening in the environmental space across our regions, from the mountains to the sea. We look forward to updating you from the ground up. Welcome to our show.
1: Kia ora and welcome to Tasman Bay Guardians on Fresh FM. Today I'm joined by Willow Milligan from Mana Whenua Ki Moho. Through the Y Connection project, Mana Whenua Ki Moho have been involved in freshwater monitoring, building local capability, restoring important habitats and strengthening connections between people and waterways across Moho. They've also been involved in work around Te Waikurupupu Springs and are exploring future opportunities such as shellfish and cockle monitoring. Kia ora, Willow. Thanks for joining us.
2: Kia ora, Rosalie. Yeah, thanks for having me on.
1: Cool. I'm just going to ask a few questions. So tell us a little bit about yourself and your role with Mana Whenua Ki Moho.
2: Hi. Yeah, kia ora. Well, ko Willow Milligan, tōku ingoa. He uri au no Ūrope, ngari e te tuaki au Ki Moho. So, yeah, my descend from all Western Europe, but I grew up and was born in Moho in Parapara. Yeah, and Mana Whenua Ki Moho, who I work for in the tile space, so working in the general environment space, but a lot of focus on fresh water. Mana Whenua Ki Moho represents the three iwi who whakapapa te Moho, so Ngāti Tama, Te Atiawa, and Ngāti Rārua. And it's kind of like an ahika centred organisation, so that's like ahika is the whānau that has maintained the occupational fires here in Moho. And so, kind of the three main whānau that run things here. That's
1: you. Wonderful. Good wrap-up of that. Okay, how did Mana Whenua Ki Moho first become involved in the Y Connection project? Can you speak to that, please?
2: Yeah, yeah, I

0: think it was Maggie Ward Holmes Little. She had met with Jude and they connected. I think they connected, back in the early 2000s with some different environmental work, and then Jude shared about Tevin the Guardians, about the Y Connection project, and was keen to see if Manapenua Ki Moho were wanting to be involved, and Margie was keen, and she, yeah, kind of just went from there, and some of the whānau got involved with the Y Connection work early on, and now 2-3 years later, and it's, yeah.
1: Cool. So it was building on things that they were already doing, helping out that way.
0: Yeah, there was a few different kaupapa that were already happening, but often the case here in Moho, we're a small community, and so it's hard to find the capacity on the ground to do the things, and especially getting out there and just doing the work. There's always lots of pressures and stuff, and so the Y Connection project was like an awesome opportunity to really get out there, stuck into things, and getting involved with tamariki and things as well, and involved with the wider community.
1: Awesome.
0: Yeah, really great.
1: So what were some of the activities that Manawhenua Ki Moho participated in through the Y Connection project?
0: Yeah, there's heaps over the couple of years. Early on, it was like SHMAC training, so stream health monitoring and assessments, and we did had a workshop learning the SHMAC method, and then applied it across several different rivers in the Mohua region. And then that kind of gave, on the ground skills and training for whānau here to then be able to run with the stream monitoring and understand how that worked, and then apply it to other areas. And that kind of fed into the process that was already underway with the Water Conservation Order for Te Waikato Putu, the springs here. And shifting from the kind of the legal process that Manawhenua Ki Moho had been involved in Ngāti Tama, and then shifted more into like getting involved and actually out there monitoring the waterways in the Tākaki catchment in particular, which is connected to the springs. So that was another really, and that's still going on now. So the Y Connection involvement with that, Tasman Bay Guardians' involvement, that was really helping getting that up and running, getting stuck out there in the water, being able to ask questions, learn different methods. Some of the other methods we did with that was learning how to use the eDNA sampling, learning about that process, applying that across a few different rivers as well in the catchment. And then again, Manawhenua Ki Moho sourced for the eDNA kits, and have used that as part of our monitoring methodology across the region as well.
1: Wonderful.
0: And other things as well.
1: Yeah. So eDNA, for our listeners that don't know, is a way of testing. We go through Wilder Lab, which is up in Wellington, and we send our samples up there, but it stands for environmental DNA. Yep. And were there any exciting results that you found from there, or was it kind of what you were expecting already?
0: It was kind of what we were expecting, and so that was at the time that we were first using the eDNA, we were also undertaking cultural health monitoring on those rivers, which is, a monitoring methodology which is, more based in Mātauranga Māori, and so it's therefore quite holistic in its approach. So it's not just focusing on the waterway, but it's recognising the waterway is connected to the whenua around it, to people's associations with that whenua, and also to that why, and that it's also recognising the connections from the mountains down to the sea. And so we'd already been doing that monitoring for a period of time, and based on our monitoring there, we kind of summarised that, this part is in a good health, this part's in a not so good health, and this part over here is in a really good health. And when we did the eDNA, it showed the species that were in those waterways, and Manawhenua Ki Moho views some of those Tonga species as like tohu, or indicators of health, and the species that we saw, those indicators of health, really kind of reflected exactly what we had found in our monitoring as well.
1: Oh, perfect. So it's real complimentary.
0: Yeah, exactly. Yeah, it kind of added to that picture.
1: This might be a very broad question, but why are places like Te Waikato Pupu Springs so important to protect?
0: Te Waikato Pupu is kind of one of the paramount wahi tapu for Manawhenua Ki Moho, and so it's an old whakatauki around, you know, the health of

0: people is reflected in the health of the springs, of the puna. And so if the puna is well, then the people are well, and if the puna is not well, then the people are not well. And so that, yeah, so I think it's like a long-standing recognition of the connection with that waterway, and it's many facets, whether that's the physical water clarity or whether that's the spiritual clarity of the place itself. Yeah, it's like for mana whenua, it's totally integral in who they are, and intrinsic in who they are. And so as kaitiaki, mana whenua have a responsibility and an obligation to continue to care for and uphold the whole region, the whenua, the health of the whole region. But for mana whenua, that the springs, Te Waikore Pupu, the puna, is the key tohu for whether they are not caring for the area. So, yeah.
1: That is an amazing description of what that is. And for some of the listeners, they might not realise that spring is it the second clearest waterway in New Zealand besides the Blue Lakes?
0: Yes, that's right.
1: Yeah, so it's pretty special for everyone. And we want to protect it for generations to come, don't we?
0: Yeah.
1: Okay, I understand there's interest in expanding into shellfish and cockle monitoring. What has sparked that interest?
0: Well, it's kind of, I mean, it connects to what I was just saying there, the role, the obligation of kaitiaki tanga, of mana whenua as kaitiaki, is to care for and uphold the mana of the area, the whole area, so from the mountains to the sea. And so, you know, whilst recently we've been focusing on the freshwater component a lot in our region, you know, there's the recognition that the freshwater feeds into the saltwater, and the saltwater is all the many beautiful different kaimoana species and plants and things like that that are in that aquatic environment. And so, yeah, just I can just say recognition of kiseki tai, that from the mountains to the sea, it's a whole living system. You can't take one out in isolation. And so for us to be looking at the cockle monitoring or the tūtai monitoring, the mussel monitoring, it's recognising, okay, so we're looking at our freshwater, how can we get a bigger picture of the health of our region? Well, let's look at the coastal species as well and see, because we know in the bay over the last several decades, you know, the populations have declined a lot. And so trying to get more detail and information on that to understand what's happened, where are we at now, and what can we do to improve and enhance the health of those kaimoana beds into the future and those environments into the future. Yeah, again, it's really central in that role as kaitiaki.
1: Awesome. Okay. Looking back over the last few years, what achievements are you most proud of? Either something that you've done yourself or something that Mana Whenua Ki Moho has been involved in?
0: I think the Waitapu community guided snorkel event, which was kind of a collaboration between Tasman Bay Guardians and Mana Whenua Ki Moho, has been really cool. I think it's been 3 years in a row now that we've done it in February. And yeah, it's just a really great day to have lots of different people, different generations, ages, coming from across the community in Moho and beyond. People come from over the hill. Yeah. And kind of facilitate a day, an experience in the beautiful waterway that is Takaka, in the Waitapu area, which is in the lower part of Takaka, which is a very significant historical site for Mana Whenua. And so to just be able to share the beauty and unique experience that you can have when you go snorkeling there, because it surprises everyone what's actually under the water.
1: Yeah, it is a stunning spot, isn't it? Were you there this year when the seal came swimming up through all of the snorkelers?
0: I had to get a flight that day, so I had been there that morning, but I heard about it.
1: That just, like, the icing on the cake, having a seal swim up in between us all, it was so beautiful.
0: Yeah, and it shows that, again, it just shows that connection between the fresh and the salt water, doesn't it?
1: Yeah.
0: They're not separate. Seals, yeah, we've seen seals halfway up the Takaka Valley. Yeah. We're doing our fresh water monitoring.
1: They are cool. Okay, if there is one message for the listeners you'd like to share, what would that be about caring?

0: for our waterways?
1: I think that, you know, especially in terms of the native aquatic life in our waterways, it's a lot smaller. Most of it is really small, and so we don't necessarily see it easily, and most of it comes out at night, so we don't necessarily ever see it or know about it, most people. And but there's just so much beauty and so much incredible complex life forms in our waterways. But at the moment we're doing surveys looking for pihoro, which is a species which is called kanakana, is another term, or lamprey eel. And they are 480 million years old as a species.
0: Yeah.
1: And there's been like one or two registered sightings of them in Mōhio, but we know they're there because of the environmental DNA that was picked up.
0: Yeah.
1: And so now we're out there surveying, trying to find them. But this is like an incredibly ancient species that is super sensitive to landscape changes and habitat changes in the freshwater environment. So, we're out there trying to find where they are so we can better care for them and look after them and make sure that they've got habitat to continue to spawn and regenerate over into the future. Just because people don't see it, it can be hard to connect with it, but there's so much incredible life in our waterways. That'd be the main thing.
0: They are.
1: So get out there and have a look. Yeah. Get a spotlight and have a look at night safely.
0: So the lamprey are very similar to our whitebait and our eels, aren't they, in that they have stages of their life cycle in the freshwater and in the marine water, aren't they?
1: Yeah, exactly. Yeah, they spend about, I think, almost up to five or six years out in the salt water, and in the last couple of years in the freshwater, and then their first year in the freshwater again. So, incredible.
0: And it just reinforces that mantra of we need to look after the waterways from the mountains all the way into the sea. Okay, we're just going to have a quick fire question now. So, gumboots or waders?
1: Gumboots.
0: What's one species?
1: Yeah,
0: day to day. What is one species you'd love to see more of in our waterways?
1: Pihoro. Yeah, kanakana.
0: Most underrated freshwater creature?
1: Kākahi, the freshwater mussel.
0: Fair enough. Okay, thank you, Willow, for sharing your experiences and the incredible work being undertaken by Mana Whenua Ki Mōhio. It's inspiring to hear how local knowledge, community action and kaitiakitanga are helping protect the waterways of Mōhio for future generations.
1: Kia ora, Rosalie. Ngā mihi.
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3: 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We've got local music from the King Cutter Trio along soon, also Into the East and Cody Nielsen. But right now, Lily and Madeline with These Great Things coming to you on Fresh FM. It's round about 29 away from 10.

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0: 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More New Zealand music to come this hour from Haz Beats and Milu. A bit of Villainy on the way. And right now, Fly My Pretties with Harry Potato on Fresh FM.
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4: 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It's now 1 minute past 11. Thank you for joining us. We are Fresh FM, broadcasting out of the Nelson Studio at Founders Heritage Park. Big hour of music this hour. Lots of Kiwi stuff on the way from people like Charity Children, a bit of Death and the Maiden, some Daily J, Coily, and Trinity Roots, to name just a few. Quick look at the forecast for the top of the south. It says, okay, if you're in Blenheim today, nice, 20 degrees, high cloud developing, some westerlies increasing, but yeah, 20. Tomorrow, 19 for Blenheim, showers clearing to fine, few nor'westers becoming strong. Nelson and Motueka today, 17 degrees, cloudy periods, chance of a shower from this afternoon. Tomorrow, 17 again, showers some heavy, but they should clear. Golden Bay, much the same. You've got cloudy periods, some isolated showers, mainly about the ranges with 17 today. Tomorrow, 15. Showers, some heavy, becoming isolated with longer fine breaks and some northerlies turning westerly. So 15 tomorrow for Golden Bay, around about 17 today. Okay, music now from The Dead Leaves. 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

0: Coily with Tehua on Fresh FM, bringing us up to around about 26 minutes past 11 o'clock. This afternoon, there's a couple of film shows on the way for you. One of them is at 1 o'clock. It is John's TNR show, where he does film reviews and trivia. Then I'm in with James from State Cinemas at 1:30 for At The Flicks, catching up with what is happening at Nelson's Independent Cinema. Now, still to come this hour, music from Daily J, some Anne McHugh and Charity Children on the way, and some Kiwi music up right now. 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